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Well, well, she make me feel all right. 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

You just heard Something Worth Waiting For by Freako. Happy Saturday and happy Highway 309 tonight. I'm Courtney Conroy, and I am so glad you're here. Thank you for sharing a small piece of your Saturday with me. Stay with me another 15 minutes to hear from Billie Eilish off of her 2024 album Hit Me Hard and Soft, and right after Selwyn Birchwood hailing from Tampa, Florida. If you want the best of your public radio station and NPR on the go, download the free NPR app. It's the easiest way to stream our local news right from your phone. I hope you're ready for my personal favorite, Pearl Jam, live right here on Highway 309.

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0: I'm not exactly sure what that is. I mean, maybe it was a reaction to some of the music that I was hearing growing up that I was not so much a fan of. Bands with synthesizers and that kind of thing. I liked the Allman Brothers, I liked the Beatles and the Stones, and I just always gravitated toward more organic music, and that led me to the blues and then rockabilly.
1: Well, I'll rock this town, rock it inside out.
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1: Many moons ago, before the West was won, and the law was just the youngest man with the fastest gun.
0: So I kind of found old school traditional country quite a few years ago through an ex-boyfriend who had a really good record collection, all the great

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0: 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Because when it comes to understanding where you live, you want more than just headlines. 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
1: When decisions are made by the city of Bloomington or town of Normal, WGLT is there. When violence strikes or housing falls short, WGLT gives you context. When unsung heroes do great things, WGLT shares their stories. From downtown to uptown and across McLean County, WGLT reporters who live in this community report on the stories that matter to you. 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

0: for starters, the pandemic completely changed the dynamic of the recording in that we were never in the same room together.
1: Backyard Tire Fire leader, Edward David Anderson.
0: This was assembled from home studios, not only around Illinois, but out in Los Angeles, California, which is where Garrison Starr recorded her vocal.
2: Well, I'll sing my song.
0: The pedal steel on the first track, Carefree Kids, is by a guy named Pat Lyons, who's in Nashville. Phil Roach's fiddle was recorded in Chicago. My brother's bass was recorded in Aurora. I never did get everybody in the same room, but we were able to achieve a band sound through everybody recording their parts and it being mixed very, very well by a guy named Adam Gardner. It feels like a Tire Fire recording to me.
1: Backyard Tire Fire, another great band you can hear traveling Highway 309, where you never know what you're going to hear, but we guarantee it will be good.

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You just heard Chance to Bleed by Kurt Vile. Happy Saturday and happy Highway 309 tonight. I'm Courtney Conroy, and I am so glad you could make it here. You can stay with me another 15 minutes to hear from John Moreland, the Oklahoma songwriter, and husband and wife duo Tedeschi Trucks Band right after with the title track off their brand new album, Future Soul. You also never know what you'll discover on NPR's Tiny Desk.

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1: 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I'm Tim Amoni. 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
3: I'm Louise Schiavone with these headlines. Republican Senator Lindsey Graham of South Carolina has died at 71. His office said in a statement he died Saturday night after a brief and sudden illness. Graham had recently survived a brutal political primary and was heading confidently toward November elections for a fifth Senate term. Iran says it's closing off the Strait of Hormuz completely after a third round of U.S. strikes overnight. Pakistani and Omani officials have urged diplomacy, but both the U.S. and Iran say a temporary ceasefire is over. In the American West, a dangerous heat wave is settling in over parts of Utah, Wyoming, Colorado, Idaho, Montana, the Dakotas, Minnesota, and Wisconsin. I'm Louise Schiavone, NPR News, Washington.

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1: Immigration agents detained 15 people during enforcement raids in Bloomington-Normal last week.

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1: Coach from Normal engaged in sexual communications when he was a teenager. Andrew Drew Miller faces an additional 14 counts of possession of explicit photos and videos of a minor. That's in addition to 42 other felony counts he already faces. McLean County State's Attorney Erica Reynolds says the teen boy met Miller around 2010 at a cheer academy in Bloomington that has since closed. The state says Miller recruited him to the cheer team he was coaching at University High School. Miller was fired from that job in 2019 amid unrelated accusations of misconduct. Another Unit 5 teacher accused of misconduct with minors, Brandon Knapp, will stand trial in September. Bloomington's police department says there are a lot of false assumptions about drones. At a community forum, BPD's drone coordinator, Jared Bierbaum, says he gets a lot of questions from people worried they are being watched from above. Bierbaum says not every drone in the sky is law enforcement and aren't inherently snooping either.
2: Drones are not cameras. Drones are not license plate readers. Drones are not facial recognition machines. Drones are not, they're not infrared vehicles. Drones are only a platform.
1: Many of the drone models BPD uses can be purchased by anyone online. A Town of Normal resident says Councilmember Kathleen Lorenz yelled and swore at town workers about town leadership last month in Uptown. Lorenz was complaining about where the workers parked town vehicles. Documents acquired under the Freedom of Information Act also indicate two later interactions with the engineering technicians. One was a session for Lorenz to apologize that was supervised by a town staff member. Then, right after that mediation, Lorenz accosted the two in a parking deck and revisited the incident. Town administration has raised the issue of retaliation by Lorenz in response to the third interaction. Some council members have suggested the council censure Lorenz for what could be a violation of the town ethics code. A McLean County real estate leader says the passage of the new federal housing bill addresses one of the biggest issues every community faces: a limited supply of housing units. Kamel Tedrick is incoming president of the Mid-Illinois Realtors Association.
3: First-time home buyers still want the opportunity to build wealth through home ownership, but many are really facing the challenges with affordability, the higher interest rates that are going on, and the limited inventory.
1: The act is the first major federal housing legislation in 30 years. The mayor of Normal says the town needs to pay attention to demographic trends that show an aging population. There's more people staying in the community after retirement. Chris Kuss says that's one of the challenges laid out in the town's new three-year strategic plan.
4: We're paying more attention to ADA issues in the built environment. I think encouraging the type of housing in the community that would address that population's needs. I think those are the things we can do as a community.
1: Demographics show Normal is becoming less white with growth in other ethnic and demographic groups. The city of Bloomington will get some help in revitalizing several West Side neighborhoods from the public service arm of a realtors organization. Ed Neves with the Mid-Illinois Realtors Association says the Counselors of Real Estate Consulting Corps did a similar plan in Peoria to revive a blighted area formerly occupied by two school buildings.
5: Their plan that they came up with 5 years ago was to put in senior facilities, health nursing facilities, homes, Habitat by Humanity.
1: Neves says the city of Bloomington has identified about 145 houses on the west side that need to be rehabbed and 24 that are candidates to tear down, which will be the target of the study. You can find more on all these stories at WGLT.org. I'm Ben Howell.
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9: I'm Louise Schiavone with these headlines. Four-term U.S. Senator Lindsey Graham has died from a brief and sudden illness, according to his Senate office. The South Carolina Republican died last night, 2 days after marking his 71st birthday and a day after meeting in Ukraine with Volodymyr Zelensky. Writing on his social media platform Truth Social, President Trump called Graham one of the greatest people and senators he ever knew, always working, a true American patriot. The final 14

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1: Good morning. This is Weekend Edition from NPR on 89.1 WGLT. I'm Tim Amoney. WGLT and the Dirksen Congressional Center will welcome Adam Kinzinger to Illinois State University on October 1st. A screening of Kinzinger's 2024 documentary, The Last Republican, will start that evening at 6:30 in Braden Auditorium. And then a conversation with the former congressman will follow. The event is free. 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
2: 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The musical tells the story of Little Orphan Annie, her quest to find her parents, and her experience with millionaire Oliver Warbucks. 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
3: I'm Louise Schiavone with these headlines. Four-term U.S. Senator Lindsey Graham has died from a brief and sudden illness, his Senate office says. The South Carolina Republican died last night, 2 days after marking his 71st birthday. The day before he died, Graham was in Ukraine meeting with President Volodymyr Zelensky. The Ukrainian president says his nation has lost a powerful advocate. The U.S. this weekend says it struck more than 100 targets in Iran, according to U.S. Central Command, taking aim at missile and drone launch sites, ammunition dumps, and communication equipment. The U.S. attacks follow an Iranian strike on a container ship that set it on fire and forced its crew to abandon ship. I'm Louise Schiavone, NPR News, Washington.

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1: Is a 1990s throwback living room. It's meant to highlight the story of men's fast pitch softball in McLean County. Visitors can channel surf between footage of the discipline's national championships hosted in Bloomington's O'Neill Park in the 80s and 90s.
2: The bulk of the interactive is footage that was loaned to us, VHS tapes that were loaned to us from Randy Ralston, who was the director of the tournament when it was here in Bloomington in 88.
1: Tori Moray is the curator of digital humanities at the McLean County Museum of History.
2: Included in that was home footage of a game, a Hearts game, a night game, and a whole bunch of recorded local footage covering the ASA National Championship tournaments.
1: Local footage meaning recorded on VHS from TV, commercials and all. Some of the local history in More Than a Game comes from the museum itself. Others with deep knowledge of this stick and ball game were among the research team, including two guys from Bloomington, like Aaron Henkelman.
3: I'm a baseball enthusiast and collector of many things, and excited about this exhibition. Just been looking for items related to our hometown Bloomers and folks that either made it to the big leagues or maybe didn't quite make it, but they still have interesting stories.
1: Then there's Bob Sampson.
4: The game holds an important role in American history, particularly popular culture, and you often hear people say, well, if you want to understand America, you have to understand baseball.
1: He should know. He wrote the book on it. Sampson is the author of Ballists, Deadbeats, and Muffins, a book zooming in on Illinois baseball between 1865 and 1870. Sampson says the exhibition is a primer fans of all levels of engagement can enjoy.
4: They're going to get a mini course in an entertaining way in not only the history of the game, but how it interacted and has evolved over the years and interacted with different times.
1: It is that evolution that is on full view, including how the game aligns with moments of social and political gravity along the way. Aaron Henkelman says those changes are important. Equally notable, though, is how little the game itself has changed over time.
3: Still 60 feet 6 inches for over 126 years from the pitcher to the plate, 90 feet between the bases. I mean, those types of things kind of ground us in that familiarity and allows us to make some different comparisons between folks over the years. So baseball has changed, the communities have changed, everything has changed, but there's certain aspects about baseball that just haven't.
1: More Than a Game opens July 18th with a full day of activities in and around the McLean County Museum of History. For Datebook on WGLT and WGLT.org, I'm Lauren Warnicki.
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10: I'm Louise Schiavone with these headlines. The Eiffel Tower, the Louvre, and other Paris landmarks are closing early again today because of another brutal heat wave. It's France's third this year. Paris is extending heat wave measures with parks open all night and drinking water stations available. In the American West, a dangerous heat wave is settling in over parts of Utah, Wyoming, Colorado, Idaho, Montana, and North Dakota. Minnesota and Wisconsin are facing an extreme heat warning today. Saturday's two World Cup games both went to extra time in Miami. England snatched victory from Norway 2-1. Last night, following a controversial yellow card ejection, Argentina beat Switzerland 3-1. I'm Louise Schiavone, NPR News, Washington.

0: This is Weekend Edition from NPR News. I'm Aisha Roscoe.
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2: 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I'm Tim Mamone. Today on Tiny Desk Radio, Bobby Carter will be talking about strange instruments, unusual sounds that have happened during three Tiny Desk concerts, plus classical performers Sandbox Percussion and singer-songwriter Beth Gibbons of Portishead. That is a loaded show today, thanks in part to the Bloomington Center for the Performing Arts. 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
1: Good morning. This is Weekend Edition from NPR on 89.1 WGLT. 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
3: I'm Louise Schiavone with these headlines. Republican Senator Lindsey Graham of South Carolina has died at 71. His office said in a statement he died Saturday night after a brief and sudden illness. Graham had recently survived a brutal political primary and was heading confidently toward November elections for a fifth Senate term. Iran says it's closing off the Strait of Hormuz completely after a third round of U.S. strikes overnight. Pakistani and Omani officials have urged diplomacy, but both the U.S. and Iran say a temporary ceasefire is over. In the American West, a dangerous heat wave is settling in over parts of Utah, Wyoming, Colorado, Idaho, Montana, the Dakotas, Minnesota, and Wisconsin. I'm Louise Schiavone, NPR News, Washington.

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1: This is 89.1 and WGLT.org. I'm Lauren Warnke with this WGLT Datebook. A new exhibition on the great American pastime is taking shape at the McLean County Museum of History.
2: We are still in install mode here today.
1: That's Michaela Harris, Director of Communications at the McLean County Museum of History. But already it was easy to get a sense of more than a game as it begins to take shape.
2: So when visitors walk in, you are greeted with our introductory panel and then a timeline of local and national baseball history.
1: Ample informational panels are supplemented by artifacts, like local softball legend Melinda Fisher's 1969 uniform and much, much earlier uniforms with Illinois Wesleyan University and beer nuts embroidered on the jerseys. Fun fact, the Corn Belters narrowly missed being called the Normal Nuts. Nuts with a Z. Other trivia is captured in a gamified interactive part of the exhibition. A Wheel of Fortune-esque wheel testing visitors' knowledge of local baseball lore.
2: What is the name of the most celebrated women's softball team from the Twin Cities? The Bobby Sox, the Lady Hearts, or the Sally Sluggers?
1: No spoilers. You can find out for yourself when the exhibition

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1: Footage of a game, a Hearts game, a night game, and a whole bunch of recorded local footage covering the ASA National Championship tournaments.
2: Local footage meaning recorded on VHS from TV, commercials and all. Some of the local history in More Than a Game comes from the museum itself. Others with deep knowledge of this stick and ball game were among the research team, including two guys from Bloomington, like Aaron Henkelman.
3: I'm a baseball enthusiast and collector of many things, and excited about this exhibition. Just been looking for items related to our hometown Bloomers and folks that either made it to the big leagues or maybe didn't quite make it, but they still have interesting stories.
2: Then there's Bob Sampson.
4: The game holds an important role in American history, particularly popular culture, and you often hear people say, well, if you want to understand America, you have to understand baseball.
2: He should know. He wrote the book on it. Sampson is the author of Ballists, Deadbeats, and Muffins, a book zooming in on Illinois baseball between 1865 and 1870. Sampson says the exhibition is a primer fans of all levels of engagement can enjoy.
4: They're going to get a mini course in an entertaining way in not only the history of the game, but how it interacted and has evolved over the years and interacted with different times.
2: It is that evolution that is on full view, including how the game aligns with moments of social and political gravity along the way. Aaron Henkelman says those changes are important. Equally notable, though, is how little the game itself has changed over time.
3: Still 60 feet 6 inches for over 126 years from the pitcher to the plate, 90 feet between the bases. I mean, those types of things kind of ground us in that familiarity and allows us to make some different comparisons between folks over the years. So baseball has changed, the communities have changed, everything has changed, but there's certain aspects about baseball that just haven't.
5: Take me out to the ball game. Take me out with the crowd.
2: More Than a Game opens July 18th with a full day of activities in and around the McLean County Museum of History. For Datebook on WGLT and WGLT.org, I'm Lauren Warnicki.
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8: I'm Louise Schiavone with these headlines. Four-term U.S. Senator Lindsey Graham has died from a brief and sudden illness, according to his Senate office. The South Carolina Republican died last night, 2 days after marking his 71st birthday and a day after meeting in Ukraine with Volodymyr Zelensky. Writing on his social media platform, Truth Social, President Trump called Graham one of the greatest people and senators he ever knew, always working, a true American patriot. The final four teams in the FIFA World Cup are set now that the quarterfinals have wrapped. France will face Spain on Tuesday, then England will face the defending champions, Argentina, on Wednesday. I'm Louise Schiavone, NPR News, Washington.

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1: This is Weekend Edition from NPR on 89.1 WGLT. I'm Tim Amoney. 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
3: I'm Dan Ronan with these news headlines. Four-term U.S. South Carolina Senator Lindsey Graham died Saturday night in Washington, D.C. The 71-year-old Graham had just returned from a fact-finding visit to Ukraine, where he met with President Volodymyr Zelensky. Congress returns to Washington tomorrow with a packed agenda, but questions still remain over the health status of former Senate Majority Leader Mitch McConnell of Kentucky, who has been absent after his own health emergency 3 weeks ago. The U.S. military overnight conducted new airstrikes against Iranian targets after Iran hit several of its neighbors in the Middle East. The repeated fighting during the past week has put a fragile ceasefire and talks for a permanent end to the war in jeopardy. I'm Dan Ronan, NPR News.

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1: Immigration agents detained 15 people during enforcement raids in Bloomington Normal last week. That's among the stories you heard this week on WGLT. I'm Ben Howell with News and Review. ICE reportedly captured more than 10,000 people during a five-day enforcement effort nationwide. Sarah Meller with the nonprofit Immigration Project says the immigrants detained in Bloomington Normal had all entered the U.S. legally. Most had been granted humanitarian parole, which the Trump administration later revoked.
2: This is the low-hanging fruit. These are the people who we know, they know where they are, they know where they work, they're going to be easy to go get.
1: Meller says the Immigration Project still advises families to continue to report their address to immigration services. Not reporting could create more legal jeopardy if they were detained. A new victim has come forward alleging a cheerleading coach from Normal engaged in sexual communications when he was a teenager. Andrew Drew Miller faces an additional 14 counts of possession of explicit photos and videos of a minor. That's in addition to 42 other felony counts he already faces. McLean County State's Attorney Erica Reynolds says the teen boy met Miller around 2010 at a cheer academy in Bloomington that has since closed. The state says Miller recruited him to the cheer team he was coaching at University High School. Miller was fired from that job in 2019 amid unrelated accusations of misconduct. Another Unit 5 teacher accused of misconduct with minors, Brandon Knapp, will stand trial in September. Bloomington's police department says there are a lot of false assumptions about drones. At a community forum, BPD's drone coordinator, Jared Bierbaum, says he gets a lot of questions from people worried they are being watched from above. Bierbaum says not every drone in the sky is law enforcement and aren't inherently snooping either.

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1: Have suggested the council censure Lorenz for what could be a violation of the town ethics code. A McLean County real estate leader says the passage of the new federal housing bill addresses one of the biggest issues every community faces: a limited supply of housing units. Kamel Tedrick is incoming president of the Mid-Illinois Realtors Association.
2: First-time home buyers still want the opportunity to build wealth through home ownership, but many are really facing the challenges with affordability, the higher interest rates that are going on, and the limited inventory.
1: The act is the first major federal housing legislation in 30 years. The mayor of Normal says the town needs to pay attention to demographic trends that show an aging population. There's more people staying in the community after retirement. Chris Kuss says that's one of the challenges laid out in the town's new three-year strategic plan.
3: We're paying more attention to ADA issues in the built environment. I think encouraging the type of housing in the community that would address that population's needs. I think those are the things we can do as a community.
1: Demographics show Normal is becoming less white, with growth in other ethnic and demographic groups. The city of Bloomington will get some help in revitalizing several West Side neighborhoods from the public service arm of a realtors organization. Ed Neves with the Mid-Illinois Realtors Association says the Counselors of Real Estate Consulting Corps did a similar plan in Peoria to revive a blighted area formerly occupied by two school buildings.
4: Their plan that they came up with 5 years ago was to put in senior facilities, health nursing facilities, homes, Habitat by Humanity.
1: Neves says the city of Bloomington has identified about 145 houses on the west side that need to be rehabbed and 24 that are candidates to tear down, which will be the target of the study. You can find more on all these stories at WGLT.org. I'm Ben Howell.
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8: I'm Dan Ronan with these headlines. President Trump is praising the late Senator Lindsey Graham of South Carolina, who died Saturday night. Graham had just returned to Washington after a trip to Ukraine when paramedics were called to his D.C. home for a report of a person suffering a medical emergency. Graham was 71. President Trump says he's ordered the military to conduct wide-scale bombing against Iran should Iran assassinate him. However, there's no automatic process that allows the death of a president to trigger a military attack. The four teams have been tabbed for the World Cup. France plays Spain Tuesday in Arlington, Texas. Wednesday, England will face Argentina in Atlanta. The winners go on to East Rutherford, New Jersey, July 19th. I'm Dan Ronan, NPR News.

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1: Samuel T. Herring of Future Islands on recording the band's new album during and after the pandemic.
0: The fact the album was written over almost three and a half years, it really is a journey. Doing press for this record and understanding what this record is about by being able to see it all in one group, you realize like, oh, we do need to talk about this. Because I think people are just kind of starting to realize that this thing happened to them they haven't dealt with yet. Like, we kind of went back to the world and we're like, okay, everything's back to normal, but nothing's the same. I've received a lot of messages from people that are like, I went through this. This record is crushing me. I met the king of Sweden
1: and I was walking in the headlights. Future Islands is another great band you hear traveling Highway 309, where you never know what you're going to hear, but we guarantee it will be good.

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0: Before we go tonight, that trip to Baker's is my last as a correspondent at this network. I've worked at NPR for forever, and I've told thousands and thousands of stories. I've had the world's most amazing colleagues, and the audience, I just can't say enough. 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
6: This is American Roots, where we dip into the crossover currents of country music, sung by African-American performers Ray Charles, Ike and Tina Turner, and Fats Domino. We'll also hear white musicians influenced by black music, Bob Wills and the Texas Playboys, Jimmy Rogers, and Bob Dylan. Country music with jazz, blues, soul, and gospel connections this hour. First, it's the late guitarist Snooks Eglin from rural St. Rose, Louisiana, just upriver from the Crescent City. Snooks sang and played blues, country, jazz, and more in nearby New Orleans on American Roots.

0: One Room Country Shack, a song and played by the Grey Ghost from Austin, Texas, 1964, recorded by Mac McCormick, now on Smithsonian Folkways collection, playing for the man at the door. And we are back with a soulful variation on You Are My Sunshine and Meditations on Life in the Daylight when American Roots returns.
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0: I'm Nick Spitzer. We're listening to black artists doing country music, which has some bluesy roots to begin with. The late Louisiana Governor Jimmy Davis is associated with a 1940 copyright on the tune You Are My Sunshine. Davis went on to be governor of Louisiana from 1944 to 48, and again from 1960 to 64, and used the song for his election campaigns. Ray Charles recorded the song in 1962. I always wondered if Jimmy Davis heard that soulful version since he lived to 101 and died in 2000. Here's a new one on me. From Ike and Tina Turner, 1973. You Are My Sunshine on American Roots.

0: we.
1: Funny how time slips away. Dr. John, Mac Rebenack, 2017, covering Willie Nelson's song heard on The Good Doctor's posthumous album, Things Happen That Way. It's largely a country album influenced by Ray Charles' modern sounds in country and western music from the early 1960s. Dr. John was beloved in the black community here and created many soul, funk, jazz songs. And we are back where western swing meets country blues when American Roots returns.
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1: This is American Roots, listening for black-white crossovers in both directions. Bob Wills' Texas Playboys gained a great deal from black artists, including New Orleans jazz. They heard it on the radio, also some of the time live. They were popular with black audiences who also heard them on the radio, even though dance halls were segregated. In 1936, the Texas Playboys made a recording of I'm Sittin' on Top of the World, a song they would remake and rearrange and re-record many times as band members changed until 1973. Bob Wills died in 1975 at the age of 70. But as a young man, coming out of Limestone County, Texas, he loved black music. And at age 25 in 1930, Wills heard the song written and recorded by Walter Vincent and Lonnie Carter of the Mississippi Sheiks. Here's the Texas Playboys with Bob Wills singing in 1936. Blues, country, and jazz all together. I'm Sittin' on Top of the World on American Roots.

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0: Your Cheating Heart. Fats Domino, 1961, with the Hank Williams classic from 1952. Before that, Boll Weevil, co-written by Fats and his producer, arranger, trumpet player, Svengali, Dave Bartholomew, who helped bring Creole-speaking Fats out of the Ninth Ward to worldwide attention. Fats' love of country music was part of the deal. Hang with us and we'll bring you some Baton Rouge Blues classics on record, and then go live in a minute when American Roots returns. Our program is produced at Tulane University School of Liberal Arts with support from the National Endowment for the Arts and Jim Hart in Chicago. I'm Nick Spitzer, and this is American Roots from PRX, Public Radio Exchange.
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0: late great, globally beloved Slim Harpo, James Moore, a sometime longshoreman and construction worker, there with the late Lazy Lester on percussion and Katie Webster on organ for Slim's song Shake Your Hips, 1966. It was a follow-up to his huge hit, Baby, Scratch My Back. Before that, my old friend, the late Tabby Thomas, who helped start the Baton Rouge Blues Festival in 1981 and opened a juke joint called Tabby's Blues Box. He once sang to me when I spent months in a hospital recovering from illness. We heard his best-known song from 1961 on Accelo Records' Hoodoo Party. Tabby Thomas passed in 2014, but his legacy lingers. And we are back for Blues in Conversation with Baton Rouge guitar hero Kenny Neal when American Roots returns.
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0: Baton Rouge guitarist, harp player, and singer Kenny Neal is a second-generation leader in the city's blues scene. Born into a family of 10 children, Kenny's father, Rafael Neal, was a noted harmonica player, influenced by Little Walter, and played in a local band with Buddy Guy. Rafael Neal's friend Slim Harpo gave son Kenny Neal his first harmonica at age 3. Kenny started playing bass for his father at 13 and went on to Buddy Guy's band. Later, he recruited his siblings to form the Neal Brothers Blues Band. In 1989, Kenny recorded a breakout Swamp Blues LP. Big news from Baton Rouge was for Alligator Records. His fine guitar work and harmonica, as well as authoritative voice, carried him forward, making 16 more records. Kenny carries on the Baton Rouge blues tradition. Let's go to the Juke Joint stage at West Baton Rouge Parish Museum with Kenny Neal.
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